0: If you drink a little, then drive, you risk losing your license. You risk every day becoming more complicated.
1: How am I supposed to get to training, Dad? How am I supposed to...
0: You risk losing your job.
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0: You risk being seen as a drink driver. Drink a little, risk a lot. 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

0: 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And they don't have to test your smoke alarms. It's like paying the rent. 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
1: Test your smoke alarms. 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Fire kills. 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
3: My dad said he knew our house like the back of his hand, but when the fire got going, he couldn't see the back of his hand. Mum was with my baby brother, trying to get downstairs. 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It was a good idea. Plan B. Saved his life and mine. I just wish he'd had it before the fire started. Then we'd all have got out.
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Would you cry if you saw me crying? And would you save my soul tonight? Would you tremble if I touched your lips? Or would you laugh? Oh, please tell me this. Now would you die for the one you love?

0: hero.
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You probably think you're pretty good at multitasking behind the wheel. 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

0: 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Just imagine what it's like to be a road worker on a motorway. So please drive carefully through roadworks, observe all signs and speed limits, stay in the correct lane, and keep a safe distance from the car in front. Our road workers are making the road safe for all of us, so please keep the road safe for them.
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and I'm just standing there. 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I've got nothing, absolutely nothing. 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I stand there for a minute, staring straight into the ground, looking to the left slightly, then looking back down. World feels like it's caved in, proper sorry frown. 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

0: As a parent, you want to protect your kids. 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
9: It's Monday morning. It is 7 o'clock. It is very, very early. Are you awake yet? I hope so, because I'm here for the next 2 hours and I'm not going to be talking to myself while you doze all day.
10: David Rees's Breakfast Piece.
9: Hello there, I'm here with you until 9 o'clock. David Rees's Breakfast Piece is the show. Coming up, we've got lots of great music for you. I'll have some new songs added to the playlist recently. We'll have some of the classics as well. And we'll just get you in a good mood, really, to have you fighting fit for the week ahead. So let's get started with the first couple of songs here on Breakfast. Morning.

Just Music at breakfast. It's David Rees's breakfast piece here. I'm David Rees. Am I telling you, playing some bangers this morning, aren't I? Such great tunes. And it's really nice as well, because if the weather is great, then the songs sound absolutely brilliant with the sun shining. And if it's raining, well, then the songs make you think of the days when it was nice and sunny, doesn't it? So win-win. That's how it works. Anyway, so one of the things that people like to do when the weather is nice is maybe sit outside and have a pint. And we've talked on the show before about first jobs. And I want to talk about the first time you went to the pub maybe and did something grown up when you were 18 and you were able to go to the pub for the first time. Yeah, it was the first time. I know it was. You're a good person. I know it was. You obeyed the rules. And, when I went to the pub for the first time, I was really excited and I thought, well, I'm going to order a beer. And because I watched TV and you watched, I don't know, like my grandparents and my parents watched Coronation Street and The Rover's Return, or in The Wall Pack with Emmerdale, they'd go in and say, one pint, please. And then you'd get given it because they weren't allowed to use brand names. So I thought I would go into the pub and I'd say that. So I went in, I waited my turn and I said, can I have a pint, please? And they were like, sure. Of what? And I was like, okay. And I had a look to six. I'm new. I don't know what I'm doing here. So I'm a novice. So I have a look around and look at the pumpers. And I can't remember what I ordered. But I was so silly and naive because I just thought, pint, please, love. And that would get me exactly what I wanted. 'Cause I-

0: David Rees here. David Rees's Breakfast Piece. Till 9 this morning here on Radio Harrow. Now, there are many ways to listen to this station. One of them is via a smart speaker. So if you've got a smart speaker, then you can use it to listen to Radio Harrow. And if you haven't got one, go get one, because it just makes changing the radio station very simple. You just say the trigger word, whatever it is, play Radio Harrow, and there we are. Then you suddenly hear me on the radio talking. It's as easy as that. 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
1: Good morning to you. It's Radio Harrow, more than just music, in the basement of Northwick Park and St Mark's Hospital. I'm David Reese. Morning. So, Pinner is where it's at once a year. You have the Pinner Fair, which has been going on since the 13th century, I think, or the 1300s, never quite sure from memory. But it's a charter that says that there has to be the fair every year, or otherwise that charter disappears and it can never happen again. Now, maybe you've been on one of the rides at Pinner Fair and you think, well, never again on that, you know, because maybe you're not a fan of those. But it's always nice. If you go to Harrow and go to Pinner, if you're new here, you will have noticed that the bollards, when you're crossing the road, you know, when you've got the traffic islands in the middle of the road, they look like they're kind of just like plonked on. They're made of metal on the outside and they look like they're just plonked onto the road. Well, that's because they get to take them away when Pinner Fair is in effect. So it creates a flat surface, you see. So that's why that's there. So you see little kind of snippets that tell you about Pinner Fair all around Pinner. And it's lovely because you've got some of those Tudor buildings with the, you know, the black panelling. And that all looks nice. You've got the road that leads up towards the church there as well. And Pinner Fair, yeah. And do you remember, during COVID, it had to happen, of course, because I remember the charter spoke about before. So to keep that going, they just put, like, one merry-go-round in the middle of the street with a board around it so you couldn't get on it. And there you go. They just said, look, Pinner Fair's on, and so they could keep the charter going. I thought that's quite clever, actually.

0: Are we on?
1: Hello there, I'm David Rees. This is Radio Harrow. I know we're on all the time. I just like to keep you on your toes there. It's David Rees here, till nine. 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You will then end up being on a waiting list, because sometimes we're very, very popular. I don't mind to blow our tune, but I will. We'll blow our trumpet when we can. So if you would like to get on the waiting list, one day you could be coming down to this radio station. You start off at Harrow today, getting on the air with the team, which will be on between 9 and 10 tonight. And then you eventually get your own show. 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That's a lovely thing to do as well. 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Bob's your uncle. 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

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I'm David Rees. 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We stream on the internet. And actually, the percentage of people that are listening to radio this way is going up, apparently. Digital is definitely on the up. FM seen as old hat now. It's like, so you're at the forefront of the more up-to-date and fast growing radio technology, aren't you? Yeah, so give yourself a pat on the back. Well done for finding us on your smart speak and just ask it to play Radio Harrow, can't you? But, you know, we're talking about the internet and streaming and digital stuff, but the problem with it is now, and I'm reading this book and I can't title it on the show because it's got a swear word in it. It's got a word for poo-poo, basically. I'm not going to say any more than that, but it talks about how it's all getting worse because you now subscribe to everything and you don't own anything anymore. And that means there is a resurgence of physical media that's coming back this year. So DVDs, people are starting to buy those. You're getting people who are buying cassette tapes, actually, and finding old Walkmans on the internet, and they want to, you know, get back to having that kind of, well, wobbly sound that tapes were at some point. But yeah, so they want to do that. CDs, vinyl. Now, I went into, was it HMV a few weeks ago, and the whole middle of the store was just vinyl. There was like thousands of the things. And I remember when vinyls in the mid-90s were basically dying. It was like, that's all finished now. We're not going to have any more vinyls. But they made a resurgence with DJs and such like, getting proper platters that matter, Wheels of Steel, Double Decks and all this stuff. And they're starting to make a little bit of a resurgence now here. And so shops are full of them. MP3s. Now, the thing about MP3s is that you are downloading it, but if you have it on an iPod, it means that you do have it and no one can take it away from you. But if you use Spotify, you have it until you don't, because if they lose the rights to it, you don't get it anymore. And why are people doing it these ways? Well, streaming can feel like it's nearly a search away. The world's your oyster. Very difficult to choose what you want when it's all right there going, watch me, watch me, watch me, watch me. And TV with the streaming services, so many of them now. How many subscriptions do you want? It feels personal to have a physical collection, according to pastimestv.com. A shelf is yours, it's there. No one can say, oh, you can't hear these words anymore, they're naughty, so we can't have you listen to those anymore. Or that storyline, oh, that's not in with the current zeitgeist, you can't watch that. Packaging is part of the experience. You can go on your shelf and go, boom, boom, boom. Oh, I like the look of that one. I haven't seen it for a while. And I'll watch it. And I like the fact that physical media is having a resurgence these days, because you own it and then no one can take it away from you. And then if you want to sell it because you want to raise some money, if you're a bit hard up, then you can do that later as well if anyone wants to buy it. It's a lovely process, really. When the going gets tough, the tough.

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It's Radio Harrow at breakfast. Good morning. I'm David Rees. There are many ways you can get in touch with us here at the radio station, and one of those is WhatsApp. Do you remember years ago when WhatsApp first came out? It told you you had to put your details in because it would give you the first year free, and then you'd have to pay 99p after that. Very long time ago now, probably at the late noughties they did that. And now it's part of a big conglomerate. I think it's Meta, isn't it, that run it? And it's free now. But everyone's got it. It's 10 a penny now on everybody's mobile phones. And we're getting a piece of that action because if you want to get in touch with us, stick this number in your mobile phone. 020 8869 3959. 020 8869 3959. If you've got WhatsApp, you can type your message through the Radio Harrow WhatsApp number, and then it'll come into the studio, and maybe I'll get some messages. At the moment, Pierre gets all of it. He's just got so, you know, is it an inbox? What you get with WhatsApp? It's bulging with Pierre's fans and listeners to Pierre's show on a Sunday. I want some of that as well. So get the number on your phone. WhatsApp 020 8869 3959. Send us a message.

It's Radio Harrow Breakfast. Good morning. I'm David Rees, here with you till nine. David Rees's breakfast piece. Thank you for tuning in this morning here on Radio Harrow. So we play lots of great music on this show. I play songs from the 80s, the 90s, the noughties, that decade which was like between 2010 and 2019, which hasn't really got a name, has it? No one's ever really decided to call it something. The noughties, fine. The Wonder Years was one that I heard, which, I don't know, that just doesn't work. Yeah, okay, you've got 13, 14, 15, it's got a one in it. Okay, but otherwise, no, the 20-teens. Anyway, I'm getting way late. That decade, we play that music as well. But we play new stuff too. And one of the things I've tried to do in the last few weeks is to play some more new music on the show, because I don't want to get fossilised to the music I like from back in the day. And because there's so much choice out there now, there's songs that get to number one. You know, they break all kinds of records. There was that song that was around for 19 weeks. I was about to say 19 years. 19 years on the radio at number one. And most people have gone, was it? Well, I've never heard of that. I can't even remember the name of it right now. That's how forgettable it is. And we're losing that monoculture. We're losing that time where we all get together and we listen to the same chart on a Sunday afternoon. It's now on Fridays, isn't it, on Radio 1. And then the other charts, that each station has its own network chart, and depends on the metrics they use. And we've lost that, I think. But I do think we should try and keep in with the new music as much as we can from the official Top 40 and stuff. So I'm trying to play a bit more new music on the show so that we can keep with it, and we can go through our lives now, if we're of the older vintage, and or just a little bit older, and getting set in our ways. We've got our routines now. Not a lot goes on that makes one time seem different from the other, but the music may change that. So get some new music on, and we'll do that on the show as well for you.

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Radio Harrow, David Rees's breakfast piece, here with you till 9 this morning. Can have a look at what other shows you can hear on this radio station, though, and we're going to look at Saturday afternoons right now. So when you're not working, if you're on shifts, of course, you might be working, but stick us on surreptitiously with your headphones, right? No one will notice. 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Then at 1 p.m, Kids Corner. That's with Amaya and Shree. There's an hour packed with fun games, great music and exciting stories, especially for our youngest listeners, every Saturday afternoon. Of course, there are some kids in the children's ward here in Northwood Park Hospital. Be right up their street there. Help them feel a bit better while they're feeling ill in hospital. That's Kids Corner at 1 p.m, Saturday afternoons. And then at 6 p.m, it is Music from the Shed. Stuart Kent is back with great music from the 90s, 80s and 70s, dusting off the vinyl from inside his shed.

Radio Harrow at breakfast. I'm David Rees. Now, I cycle to work every day, so I get my health kick from that and save a bit of money on the train sometimes. But I also know how to drive as well. And when I go on holiday and I drive a different car, like a rental car, whenever I come back from my holiday, I see that particular brand everywhere. And before that, I barely noticed it at all. It's one of those things. When I get a new car, I suddenly see my new car everywhere. And I sometimes see the old one as well. And it makes me feel like a flash of guilt that I've, got rid of my old car for a nice new one. Well, newish. All right, fine. Okay, I don't want to get bogged down in that. But I want to talk about cars for a moment, because you just don't see that many old bangers these days anymore, do you? I don't know if it's to do with the congestion charge or the ultra-low emission zone and such like, and cars on finance these days. But you always seem to see nice, flashy new cars everywhere. And it was nice to see a car that had, I mean, if you had one with a number reg, a letter reg at the front, so like an M reg or an N reg or something, that was really old. You never see those anymore. And everyone looks the same now, and cars are dull looking as well because they're not as colourful as they used to be. They're all kind of cream coloured or grey and black, and that's pretty much it. Very, very boring these days and all brand new. Let's bring it back to a time when, everyone drove slightly older cars, saved a bit of money, and just had a bit more character on the roads.

0: is David Rees's breakfast piece.
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Follow us. Keep an eye on what we're up to. We put pictures up. We do content as well. We do those little videos, those stories, which are up for 24 hours and then go. 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I was going to say retweeted. That's old, isn't it? Reposted by Instagram on our Radio Harrow account. So you can find out all about us. Look at Instagram. 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
1: Thank you for tuning in this Monday morning. It's coming up to 9 o'clock, so it's time for me to leave the studio. But I'll be back tomorrow from 7 o'clock for Tuesday's breakfast piece. So thank you very much for being with me. Coming up later this evening, you will have Peter Smith on the radio. The Harrow Today team will be here from 9 o'clock as well. If you want to get in touch with them in advance, 020 8869 3959.

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The radio was blasting and someone's knocking at the door. I'm looking at my girlfriend, she just passed out on the floor. I've seen so many things I ain't never seen before. 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
11: 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Over the next 2 hours, I'll be playing you an awesome mix of tracks to get you through your Monday morning. And you know what? I've got all sorts for you. Lots of different music, lots of different styles, lots of different genres, anything and everything goes on this show. So it's the perfect pick-me-up if you are feeling a bit like you're not feeling the week so far. You've got a bit of the Monday blues. I got you covered. Don't worry. Let's kick it off in true shuffle style with something old followed by something new. Let's shuffle.

0: I'm shuffling.
1: Wow, what an amazing mix of music. I am really feeling it this morning. I think it's some great songs, great ballads, great rock songs, great everything we've had so far. I'm really, really enjoying the shuffle, and I hope you are too. I hope it's brightening up your morning, because I feel like we need some feel-good stuff everywhere. And this is the perfect playlist for that. And whatever you're feeling, I've got you. I've got you. And just to show you what I'm about, let's keep getting you. Here's some more music.
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2: It was just another day, a familiar drive through familiar country. But then, just around the corner, came the unexpected. He'd let his speed creep a little too high as he approached a bend, and he was no longer driving at the right speed for the road. The scary thing is, he didn't even realize driving even a little too fast for the situation is a major cause of collisions, especially on country roads where you don't know what's around the corner. Think. 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
5: 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Have you got us saved on your phone? 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If not, I'm very disappointed in you. What I want you to do now, if you haven't already, is go to your phone, open it up, go to add contact, type Radio Harrow, that's our name, and then add this number in to your contacts. I mean it, add this in. 0208 869 3959. 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Add that in, and then presto, in your WhatsApp, we should pop up and you should be able to message in whenever you like. If you're loving the music on The Shuffle, if you're loving the music on anyone else's show as well, not just me, get in touch. Let us know. We'd love to hear from you. If you've got anything you want to say, any shout outs, any requests, get in touch, add us on WhatsApp and we can chat. How great would that be?

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2: 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You can find out all about the latest shows, all the latest updates from the station. 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So if you're not following us on the socials, on Instagram, on Twitter, at Radio Harrow is what you need to do so you don't miss out on any of our great content.

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Have you guys followed us on Instagram or Twitter? You need to follow us, guys. We're at Radio Harrow on both. Very easy to find. And we do all sorts of stuff on there. You can find out all about the latest shows, all the latest updates from the station. 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So there's loads of great stuff there, lots of great bits of advice, and lots of really interesting people to hear from as well. So if you're not following us on the socials, on Instagram, on Twitter, at Radio Harrow is what you need to do so you don't miss out on any of our great

Oh my God, we're almost at the end of hour one on The Shuffle on Radio Harrow. Hope you've been enjoying the music. You know what? I feel like I need a quick cuppa and a snack before we get into our next hour of great music. So basically, don't go anywhere. Make a quick cuppa, but keep us on in the background. And I've got more great music for you, great random music for you up until lunchtime.

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0: well. And I want to keep playing you all genres, all styles, all ages. 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Let's go. Shuffle for the hour two.
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0: that was today's Live at 11. 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
1: 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I've got lots more tunes lined up, so don't go anywhere. I hope you're enjoying the music so far, but let's keep it going with some more shuffling madness.

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2: 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And this 2 hours has just absolutely flown by. This shuffle has been epic. I hope you felt the same too. Like, the music has been on point and on fire. I've loved it. I hope you've loved it. Thank you so much for being with me today. And you know what? We are nearly towards the weekend, and I'll be back tomorrow for another edition of The Shuffle from 10 a.m. But keep it locked on Radio Harrow all day long. 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

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That maybe...

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2: Hiya.
1: Sam, so your car door doesn't hit Tanya when you get out, if you can, open it with the hand furthest from it, so you'll see who's walking, riding or cycling behind you. 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
2: 25 minutes.
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2: Merci.
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Miss Ellen. 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
1: Stu, it's going to test our... Oh, do you know, I wouldn't even say general knowledge because your quizzes are so hard.
2: They are.
1: Has anyone got, like, top five out of five? I feel like Satel's done really well.
2: Satel's done really well, yeah.
1: Yeah, Tony usually does quite well as well.
2: Yeah, and Tony, yeah.
1: Okay, for
2: can be done.
1: It can be done. So if anyone that's listening at home or anyone that's never played Stu Possible, Stuart gives us five questions.
2: I do.
1: Are you going to give us multiple answers?
2: They are multiple answers, yes.
1: There's multiple answers and we have to correct the right answer.
2: Correct.
1: It's Stu Possible because they are the most ridiculous questions.
2: They are. Very random.
1: I mean, his brain is full of useless knowledge.
2: That's right. Yeah, exactly. Useless and useful. Sometimes.
1: Yes, definitely. So, everyone get your paper and pens at the ready.
2: Are we ready for questions?
3: I am.
2: If you're not ready, then don't worry. Okay, question number one. What part of your body would you find the cruciate ligament? That's the cruciate ligament. Is it the chest, knee, foot, or arm? Question number two. Street artist Banksy is originally associated with which British city? Is it London, Manchester, Birmingham, or Bristol? Question number three. How many horses are on each team in a polo match? Is it 8, 7, 4, or 6? Question number four. When did Big Brother first air on Channel 4? Is it 2000, 1999, 2001, or 2002? Remember back that far?
1: I used to watch it live. Yeah. How boring.
2: Yeah. question five, then. According to McDonald's official website, how many calories does a regular Big Mac contain? Is it 180, 400, 380, or 550?
1: Okay.
2: If you know the answer, you can contact us via WhatsApp, 0208 869 3959. If you don't have that on your phone, you should do. Just get it into WhatsApp anyway. 0208 869 3959. Contact us here live in the studio, and we'll give you a mention after the next song. Good luck.
1: Do let us know about the answers of this quiz.
2: Okay, are we ready?
1: Yeah.
2: How do we think we did? Okay.
3: I had five.
2: Wow, cool. Get you, Kate, over in the corner. Okay, here we go then. Question number one. What part of your body would you find the cruciate ligament, if I pronounce that right, chest, knee, foot, or arm?
3: I said foot.
1: I went with knee.
4: Knee.
2: The answer is knee.
1: Boom.
2: There we go.
3: What did you go with, Oz? Arm. I
1: went with where in the arm?
3: Elbow? The whole arm.
2: Just the knee. question number two. Street artist Banksy is originally associated with which British city? London, Manchester, Birmingham, or Bristol?
1: I was torn by this one.
3: I was torn between Bristol and Birmingham.
1: Bristol. I was torn between Manchester.
3: London.
5: I think.
2: Mm-hmm.
3: I'm thinking Bristol.
5: I'm thinking Manchester.
2: The answer is Bristol.
1: Ah.
2: Well done.
1: What was that?
2: That wasn't an answer.
5: There we go.
2: Question number three. How many horses are on each team in a polo match? 8, 7, 4, or 6?
3: 4.
1: I went 7.
6: I went 8, but I'm not posh enough for polo.
2: The answer is 4.
1: Oh, really?
5: Yes, we got it.
2: Apparently so. Not that I play it, but yeah. Yeah.
1: 4?
2: Yeah.
1: 4.
2: 4.
6: That sounds like a very boring game.
2: Well, I've never played it.
1: On each side, I guess, yeah.
2: Yeah. When did Big Brother first air on Channel 4? 2000, 1999, 2001, or 2002?
6: 2002.
3: 1999.
1: I got 2000.
5: 2002.
2: The answer is 2000.
1: Yeah!
5: Oh, oh my God.
1: It's a year of my GCSEs.
2: Wow. Back in the day.
5: That's wrong.
1: Thanks.
2: Finally, question number five. According to McDonald's official website, how many calories does a regular Big Mac contain? 180, 400, 380, or 550?
3: 380.
1: I went 550.
6: I went 350 as well.
2: 380. The answer is 550.
1: Yeah.
2: Wow.
1: That is madness, isn't
2: yes.
1: it?
2: Exactly. Top up your answers. What did who did what did who get?
1: Did anyone get 5 out of 5?
6: Yes. I did not.
4: I got 1.
3: I got 2.
6: 1.
2: Kate, what'd you get?
6: 2. I was overconfident.
1: I got 3.
2: Wow.
1: Satel's killing these quizzes
2: wow.
1: lately.
2: Okay, you Satel.
4: Oh my goodness.
2: Whoop, whoop.
1: Well done.
2: Cool.
1: Okay.
2: Gold star to Satel.

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0: Hatch End, as we know, is a very popular place, especially in the Pinner, Hatch End, Stanmore area, and popular for loads of restaurants. But they're the upper end, I would say, politely. You know, they're not the very cheapy ones, but you know. So if you have a special occasion, then that's where you go. But it's easy to spot a restaurant in Hatch End, but you know, a deer has been actually spotted in the Hatch End field. So what do you think of that, Ollie?
1: I mean, I think it's quite interesting that we do get wildlife in Hatch End and in Harrow, like, itself, like, still.
0: Mm. So it says that there was a concerned Harrow resident who's issued a warning to follow dog walkers after claiming they actually spotted a deer. Wow. So, I mean, take caution. But deers are, they're lovely, surely. You know, they don't do any harm.
2: Yeah. Well, okay, so my cousin lives in near Richmond Park, which has lots of deers.
0: Loads of them, I know.
2: Yeah, they're pretty harmless. I mean, I've seen videos of dogs chasing them around. Which is quite funny, but other than that, it's not much.
0: Yeah, because I was in Kenya literally 3 months ago, and I mean, there's so many there in the national sort of parks and places like that. And They are sweet. They're lovely. But then it's nice to see a deer in Hatch End because you won't expect one. What you do see loads of, but I love them. And they're foxes. I don't know why. There are loads of people say, oh, I hate the foxes. I like them, you know. We have loads on our street. When we take the bins out on Sunday night, unfortunately, we don't have wheelie bins. We are just the other side of the boundary between Harrow and Hillingdon. And what we had to do was to buy a dustbin, those black bins, you know, and make sure that the lid is tight. If not, the foxes will get in and make a mess of things, you know. But there we go. A deer in Hatch End.

0: One thing where we must commend are the nurses, the medical staff. They are doing a fantastic job, you know, and it is sad. I mean, I've been here 53 years in this country, and it's the first time that I've seen junior doctors and the nurses going on strike. It is sad. So we're not going to have a political debate about why they do it or is it justified that they do it, but it's just a sort of scenario where we appreciate them, and they do a great sort of they do a great job. Yeah, simple as that. So what do you think, June?
1: Yeah, I mean, I think it's important to just appreciate how significant their role is in the healthcare system. I didn't think the healthcare system could run without nurses.
0: Definitely. So something tells me in the grapevine that you did your work placement in this sort of field, right?
1: Yeah, so I'm originally from Korea. So I did a work experience placement in a hospital in Korea,
0: mm-hmm.
1: a urology clinic, and a rehabilitation clinic, all this stuff like that. So I was there for around 2 weeks. And of course, my main role is shadowing the doctors.
0: Yes, yes.
1: But I had lots of experience with the nurses as well.
0: Yeah.
1: And they were so amazingly kind to me.
0: Yeah.
1: They taught me how to do all the chartings, how to turn on the ultrasound.
0: Brilliant.
1: And they're so really nice and kind.
0: How old were you then?
1: Well, that was last year. So
0: Okay, so we know anyway. Yeah. So that's pretty good that they were sort of very proactive, and they were showing you things and how to use sort of gadgets. Well, gadgets, instruments.
1: So what
0: do I call them? Yeah, instruments and machines, which is very, very good, very good. So how long did you do that for?
1: So yeah, that was for 2 weeks. And I also need to mention that they deal with most of the patients.
0: Yeah,
1: and it's really commendable. It's really admirable in the way how they are so kind to patients.
0: Yeah, and I think it's the same situation in this country as well. You know, that the nurses do a lot of work, important work, I would say. And, I've never seen them very stroppy or moody or anything. Well, I haven't been, because many years ago, we used to go up on the wards and collecting requests, which unfortunately since the pandemic and the lockdown, it has stopped. But, I mean, they were always smiling and cheerful and all that. And, yeah, whatever that they say, and if they're asking for, no, I'm not going to talk about pay, but I think they deserve appreciation of some sort.
2: I mean,
0: financial one as well, definitely.
2: I mean, they do a lot of stuff like different jobs and different stuff around like the hospitals and stuff.

0: Do you like walking, Tejni?
1: I do like walking. I have to admit, I didn't necessarily used to like walking, but since we got our first dog actually in 2015, my husband and I are forced to walk, which has been lovely because it's meant that we have been forced to find parks, trails that we never knew about. And to be honest, I don't think I would have discovered had I not have got dogs and had to walk. So now, every morning I actually love and enjoy going for my 30-minute walk with my dogs and just listen to a podcast or music. It's kind of like, I kind of feel like it's me time.
0: It's so. Your start, like your start to the day, and exactly. It's become a routine. And so how long have you had your dogs for?
1: Well, so we had the lovely Sugar in 2017. So all of our dogs are rescue dogs, actually.
0: Yeah.
1: So we had Sugar in 2015. Unfortunately, she passed away during COVID.
0: Sorry.
1: That's okay. We've now adopted two more dogs, Indian Brandy, who I mentioned, I think, last week as well, who are two border collies. They're actually a mother and daughter. That we adopted. We weren't planning on adopting two, but I couldn't split them up. So I was like, yeah, we're getting two. So that's them, and we've had them for about a year and a half now.
0: I found that before COVID, I wasn't one of these people that would go for a walk. Like it's like I would walk to get to places. I would walk to the bus stop. I would walk, you know, around London. And then it just became such a routine for a lot of us that, and that stuck, like with, you know, kind of like a mixture of working from home and going into the office. Like, I relish my walks. I can't live without them almost. And I'm like, if I haven't walked one day because it's been quite rainy and I haven't, you know, I get quite annoyed. I don't know. So, that's been quite nice to kind of discover lots of great places to walk in the local area. Just like big up to Cannons Park, which is my local park, and that's the one I walk in quite regularly.
1: That's a lovely
0: what
1: park.
0: About you, like in kind of your neck of the woods?
1: So there's quite a few. So round the corner from me, round the corner from me there's a Harrow recreational ground.
0: I do know that one.
1: Do you know it?
0: Yes, I went there a couple of years ago just to meet up with another one of our volunteers, Shrey.
1: Oh, nice.
0: Yeah, and it was summer and there was just like lots of people around and cafe and it's just a nice place.
1: There is a cafe, there's lots of people, there's lots of dogs. There's a cricket field actually, I don't know.
0: Yes, I think people were playing cricket that day as well on a Saturday. So
1: And there's a little railway station as well that a little train. So it's a lovely walk. And people seem to be quite chatty and friendly there as well. Whenever we take our dogs, there's always someone to chat with. So it's lovely. It's quite a nice social thing to do. And actually, interestingly enough, there are people that go and pick wild berries there because I've seen a few people.
0: Like foraging.
1: Exactly.
0: And also, I guess like with dog owners, like it creates quite a community. Like people, I see it in the park, like they tend to all know each other, talk to each other. Yeah. Dogs play with each other.
1: there's always something to talk about when you've got dogs. I guess it's a bit like kids. There's always something to talk about with kids as well. So it's common ground.

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1: 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The difference is just a few little changes. Like giving more space to the car in front or not hogging the middle lane. Because being a little more considerate on the road actually reduces congestion and collisions, which transforms everyone's journey. 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
1: 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National Highways.
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9: Hello, good evening, and welcome to Rocking Out the Park. I'm Jane. We've got a great show lined up for you tonight. A little bit later, we're going to do a little bit of rock history. I'm going to take a little step of connections and how to get from the Zombies to Kiss. But first of all, let's go a little more recent. And playing in Wembley last week was Bon Jovi. So here he is.

That's Foreigner and Cold as Ice. Okay, the next track then. The next track comes under my category of it isn't rock and roll, but I like it. And this is a song technically not rock. In fact, you wouldn't call it rock at all, but it does rock it out the park in its own way. In fact, I believe in the UK, it was the best-selling single of its year, 2015. Okay, so it's a Connect 2. So what is the connection between this song, which is Uptown Funk by Mark Ronson featuring Bruno Mars, and Cold as Ice by Foreigner? If you think you know, send me a WhatsApp in the studio, 0208 869 3959. That's 0208 869 3959.

So, did you get that connection then between Cold as Ice by Foreigner and Uptown Funk by Mark Ronson featuring Bruno Mars? Haven't seen any good answers on the WhatsApp. In fact, nobody. Okay, so maybe that's a bit too flummoxing. Okay, the connection is Mick Jones of Foreigner. He's the founding member and lead guitarist, and he actually co-wrote Cold as Ice. He is the stepfather of Mark Ronson, and so would have been a musical influence as Mark Ronson was growing up. So that was the connection. Right, now what I'm going to do now is I'm going to try again with Franz Ferdinand, the track that wouldn't play earlier, and see if I've got more luck. So give it another go, and if not, I'll just give up.

Yay, that's Franz Ferdinand and their track, The Fallen. So I'm glad that worked in the end because that's such a great track. And I haven't played Franz for ages. Now, coming up now, we've got some Double Trouble. So that's where we've got two songs with exactly the same title, but they are completely different songs by a completely different artist. Now, this week's Double Trouble title is 1985. They are kind of written differently in the title, but they still are the same thing. 1985, or the year 1985. So the first one up then is by Bowling for Soup. And one thing I like about Bowling for Soup is the words in their songs are great. So listen up and enjoy.

0: 1985.
1: That's 1985 by Bowling for Soup and Little Story It Told There. Now, this is Double Trouble, so the next track is also called 1985, except it's written 1985, but still 1985, right? Just said differently, so I say it counts. Anyway, so this is by Paul McCartney and Wings, and it is the closing track of one of their classic albums. And actually, the end of this particular track, it actually tells you what the album is. So anyway, this is 1985 and Paul McCartney and Wings.

0: That's 1985 by Paul McCartney and Wings, and it was from, as it told you at the end there, from their classic album Band on the Run. It was the closing track. So that's this week's Double Trouble, 1985. Now, the next song I'm going to play is from a live album, and I think it's arguably one of the best live albums. It's Live and Dangerous by Thin Lizzy, and I'd like to play a track that doesn't get as much airplay as some of their other stuff. So this is Thin Lizzy from the album Live and Dangerous, Cowboy Song.
1: I am just a cowboy, lonesome on the trail.

0: me.
1: Oh, sorry, we've got something that's not working yet again. This is, it was one of our jingles. Okay, let's put this one on instead.
2: Greenhill, Northwood,
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1: Right, sorry about that. I do not know what gremlins are in my machine tonight. Anyway, I promised that I would be doing a little slot, a little bit of rock history, going from the Zombies to Kiss. So I'm going to do that now. So this is going to be slightly a little bit of a 60s segment with some early sort of roots of rock type music. And first of all, we'll start off with a band, The Zombies. They were formed in 1962 and they had their first hit in 1964. And it was written by a band member who we'll be coming back to later called Rod Argent. And this is the song. It's She's Not There by The Zombies.

Great track. She's Not There by The Zombies, a classic song still played today. Okay, so The Zombies then, after The Zombies finished recording together, the lead singer, Colin Bunstone, he went off and had a very successful solo career. But in the meanwhile, we want to talk about, we've already mentioned Rod Argent. There's somebody else in this story that we need to talk about, and that's Russ Ballard. Now, he was close to The Zombies. I don't think he officially joined them till about 1968, but I think he often recorded with them or played with them on a session basis. He was actually in a group called The Roulettes, and they were the backing group for a singer called Adam Faith, who was a big sort of rock pop star, rock and roll type star in the late 50s and early 60s. So here's one of their big hits. Then this is called Adam. This is with Adam Faith and The Roulettes, and The First Time.

So that's a bit of early rock and roll. That was Adam Faith and the Roulettes from 1963, the first time. And about that time, my dad's cousin Jean married one of those Roulettes. And I don't know which one it was. I don't think for one minute it was Russ Ballard. Almost certain it wasn't. But I remember my mum, we went to the wedding and my mum bought me a new dress. And I was really, really excited. I was only a kid. But because I was thinking, oh, Adam Faith might be there. And I was such a big fan. But he wasn't. Anyway, so moving on then. So we're still with Russ Ballard. Now, after the Roulettes, he then went on and joined another band called Unit 4 Plus 2 in 1967. This song was before then. This was 1965. But he actually did play on this recording as a session musician. So this is, and it was a very big hit for them. So this is Unit 4 Plus 2 and their song Concrete and Clay.

So that's Unit 4 Plus 2 and their track Concrete and Clay. So we've just had a little wander down early 60s rock, a little trip down memory lane. We're moving on. We're still, although we're at the late 60s, the next track we're playing is in the 70s, in fact. So what happened then? In 1969... I don't think the Zombies were doing anything by then. And Rod Argent and Russ Ballard got together to form a band. And they formed a band called Argent. And this next track was a huge hit for them in 1972. And it was actually written by Rod Argent. And it's called Hold Your Head Up. Ah, now that's not playing. I don't believe this. Right, okay. I'm really sorry. I do not know why this is happening. I've got no idea. Okay, so what I'm going to do, let me just try once more somewhere else. Let's see if that plays. It does. Enjoy.

So that's Argent and their classic track, Hold Your Head Up. So how do we get to Kiss coming up next? Okay, so in 1973, Russ Ballard wrote a song which Argent recorded, and they had a very minor hit with it. And then Kiss covered it in 1991, and it was massive. It became Kiss's, probably their signature song, actually. And it's more associated now with Kiss than probably it is with Argent. And it was also, if you know the film Bill and Ted's Bogus Journey, it was, of course, in the grand finale. So here it is, the one and only God Gave Rock and Roll to You.

That's Kiss and their classic God Gave Rock and Roll to You, written by Russ Ballard from the band Argent. And okay, so it's come up to that time in the show, I'm afraid, where we've only got time for one more track. Now, tomorrow I am going off on holiday for a few weeks, so I won't be here for the next few Mondays. My colleague, the lovely Peter Ransom from Ransom's Rock Show, we'll be standing in. So there's still plenty of great rock tracks. So please carry on listening and hope you enjoy the rest of your week. Okay, so to play us out then, we have got another classic track from the Stone Roses, and this is their track, Fool's Gold.

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And this town's lost its faith. Our colors will fade eventually. 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Oh my, my, oh my, my love. 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
2: Here's Alex, pedalling off to work. And here's Nikki, driving off for a morning coffee. You know the drill, Nikki. Allow at least 1.5 metres when overtaking cyclists, or more if driving over 30 miles per hour. And for horse riders, like Joe on Daisy here, slow down to under 10 miles per hour and allow at least 2 metres. 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

Though this season of her life had been cold, lonely, and tough, though she slipped back into a darkness she had hoped by now to have overcome, she had learned a beautiful lesson as she kissed her girls goodbye and thanked them for getting her out the house. That maybe...

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2: It's Monday and it's 9 o'clock, which means it is time for Harrow Today.
3: Thank you, Ollie. Thank you for introducing us, Ollie. We're all here today. We've got Ollie, Andrew, Bina,
4: Shadia,
5: Seema,
6: Anu.
3: And we're the Happy Mondays team. Yes,
2: we're the Monday Happy Day team.
3: Yeah.
7: Absolutely buzzing to be here. How's everyone's weekend been? Has everyone had a good weekend? What had everyone up to?
3: Radio it was good, but it was a bit wet.
4: Right, okay.
3: Well, it was, I mean, we've got so used to not having rain for like 6 months of the year. To actually have a rainy day was like, what happened?
5: It's almost like we're living in one of those really hot countries where they have monsoon for a couple of months, the heat wave for a couple of months, and the cold weather pitches in as well. So
3: yeah, and we kind of go, why is it raining?
5: Yeah. But having said that, on Saturday, Radio Harrow, we were at the Pinner Rotary Village Show, and it was absolutely sunny and absolutely packed out. So
7: nice.
5: We did get some sunshine and got to meet lots of lovely people from various different communities, families of all ages coming to enjoy themselves. It was great fun.
3: Sounds like a great day out.
5: Yeah, definitely was. I mean, it was my first time over there, but now I see what the hype is all about and definitely a thing to go to next year.
3: Oh, nice. I must make it there.
4: Involve us.
3: Yeah. Tell us in advance. There. Good. What about you, Anu? What were you up to at the weekend?
6: I had a very quiet weekend, actually. A few chores, a birthday party.
4: Ooh, not that quiet.
6: Just some chilling, relaxing, getting stuff done, generally.
3: Nice, nice. Shadia?
4: Wow, my memory is so bad. What was I doing yesterday? I think I was doing the same thing. I did do my hair.
3: Nice. I saw it. It looks good.
4: Thank you.
3: Yeah.
4: Just imagine the best hair ever, guys. And then Saturday, just like you're just doing chores. Really?
3: Oh. It becomes one of those Saturdays, doesn't it? Everyone's back to normal kind of thing, aren't they?
6: Back to school, back to work.
3: Now, we have Andrew here. Sorry.
5: I was going to say, also having said that, I guess with the weather, because it's getting colder in some sense, we're not able to go out for a bit or anything, so you end up doing the house stuff more.
3: I was telling Andrew just now, I read something on the just before I headed off to come here, and it's like in 2 weeks' time, our days will be shorter than our nights.
5: Oh, wow. Isn't that soon?
3: It's that soon.
7: It's so like, sad.
3: Oh, my God. It's going to hit us with a bang.
4: Yeah. Start taking your vitamins, guys.
5: Yes.
7: Good
5: tip. Vitamin
7: Very
5: D
7: true.
5: Stock up.
3: Yeah.
5: I wonder if they run out of vitamin D's at supermarkets over winter.
7: The short supply. Everyone's like, what's going on? Everyone's just like pale and scared.
3: Yeah. I think it'll take us a while to get rid of the tans, though, won't it?
5: Yes.
3: Yeah? we did well this year. Well, tans have come back, right, in fashion. And we've got some comeback kids in fashion now as well, haven't we? This was something that, was it you telling me this, Andrew? Or was it Anu telling me this?
6: Both of us.
7: Both,
3: okay.
7: Yeah.
3: Tell me more.
7: Team effort.
6: So I read that the queen herself, Celine Dion, well, there are many queens, but this queen, Celine Dion, was on a comeback tour in Paris, and it got a great review, actually, the first show, and it was very theatrical and all that. And that just got us thinking, I think, too, who would we like to see on tour coming back? You know, sometimes you hear, whatever, Bruce Springsteen. I mean, he's always on tour.
3: He's never stopped.
7: He never runs out of money.
6: Who would we like to see back on tour? I don't know if anyone has any...
3: Well, I was saying I saw the Radio 2 concert on Saturday night. No, last night. And it was a rerun of what they did. And they had Simple Minds on as their headline act at the last act on the last day. And I was like, wow, if they came back to touring, that would be amazing. just seeing them play again and sing, it's just great.
6: They've got some good songs.
3: They've got some great songs. Yeah. How about you, Andrew?
7: Well, I mean, the big one for me was Oasis last year. Mm-hmm. Like, I think I've about spoke about this. I definitely spoke about it on another show I do, that I was heartbroken I didn't get Oasis tickets last year. But they just announced another tour, and the tickets haven't sold out yet. So I'm like, I think this could be the time. Mm. Like, I would absolutely love it. In my attempt to get tickets last year, I was in the queue. I got to the number one in the queue. I saw it. I even screenshotted it to mark the moment. And then I got in to buy the tickets, and it kicked me out. And I was just like, and I was honestly, it was the worst day ever. like people think, it wasn't a good day for Andrew. Cause I really want to take my sister and my brother-in-law, because I know that they love them, and like my sister kind of got me into Oasis. So it was just, hopefully, fingers crossed, this next tour will be in there.
4: I think it will be.
3: Manifest it, Andrew. It's going to happen.
6: Group manifestation.
3: Yes, group manifestation there.
4: Let's manifest I get Stevie Wonder tickets.
3: Ah, is he playing?
4: He is. He's doing like 4 shows. One in London, one somewhere in Wales, one somewhere else, and another West somewhere else. And all I know is
3: that was really informative.
4: I don't want people to know where they are. So only you can get tickets.
7: Yeah, look, he's not that much of a brand, is he?
4: No, he's actually very low-key, very underground.

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1: That was the incomparable Celine Dion singing It's All Coming Back to Me Now.
2: Yeah.
1: The time now is 9:15, and I'm sure some of our listeners are just getting into their pyjamas, maybe having a cup of tea. You see what I did there, didn't you?
2: Yeah, absolutely.
1: Amazing, amazing.
2: Are we going to come in our pyjamas next week?
3: That sounds so
1: That's
3: nice.
1: That's a big fat yes from me.
2: So, you've given us an idea now, Anu.
1: Because we've all been, it's a hotly contested topic here at Radio Harrow, whether pyjamas can be worn outside in the real world or just at home. I like proper old-fashioned pyjamas, you know, a matching set, top, bottom, everything. I'm not a trackie and t-shirt kind of gal. So, but I love PJs. And if I could, I would wear them every day of the week, everywhere I went. Mm-hmm. So I'm just going to do a quick poll over here about whether we think pyjamas can be worn outside or just at home. Seema?
3: Oh, do I have to pick one?
1: Absolutely.
3: Oh,
1: you
3: my.
1: You cannot be on the fence on this.
3: Okay, home.
1: Home, okay. Mm.
4: Wait, what was it? It was home and...
2: Home and away.
4: Away.
5: Nice.
4: No,
5: nice.
4: Away. I do think they can be worn away. Obviously, I do wear them at home, but I do think you can wear them away. Yes.
1: Yay.
2: I'm definitely one for wearing them at home. I don't think they should go out of the house. I do not want to see them in any supermarket or walking the dog. I have seen, actually, I have to say this, I live near a park. Right. And I see people wearing them and putting a coat on top, taking the dog for a walk. And I'm like, come on, guys.
5: I know that's you, isn't it? That is you. That is you. I knew it.
4: No, but if it's a big coat, it's fine. You're covered.
2: Yeah, but OK, it's OK if they're cotton. But when you can see under their jacket that it's the fluffy ones with the teddy bears on, it's like, come on.
4: But I feel like walking your dog is somewhere where you can... Wait, let's get Andrew.
5: Mm-hmm. I'm a strong against. Like, I'm from the north of England. You'd be there on a Saturday morning in, like, your local supermarket and... You'd see, like, rollers would be in the hair, pajamas on.
3: What?
2: I'm sorry. I've heard about this thing where people wear their rollers all Friday or all Saturday before they go out on the
5: yeah, like in
2: on the Raz.
5: I'm not going to like point fingers, but in Liverpool, like.
2: I was trying not to mention it.
5: Yeah, but they're all...
1: Still
5: I'm going to Tesco today and I can't wait to put my rollers on. Like, that's what they all go like. And it's like, oh my God, what's going on here? And yeah, they're just doing that their morning shop, fully kitted out. And don't go, it's like 8:30 in the morning and they're like full face of makeup as well. So they are ready. They are prepared. I'll give it to them. Like, I can't like knock their enthusiasm. They're absolutely going for it. But it's 8:30 on a Saturday morning. Like, come on. Just get changed.
2: You just rolled out of bed.
5: But you've done a face of makeup. Why can't you get changed?
1: But I think what you can do is, I've done that many times, is for school pickup during winter, you remove the pyjama bottoms, you just put on your jeans.
2: On.
1: The pyjama top is still on, but you've got your coat to cover it all.
5: That's just clever.
1: I've done
3: Mom
1: that.
3: Mom hack.
5: Yeah. I can't relate. But
2: Dad hack.
5: There we go. There's no kids there anywhere.
2: Okay.
4: Sibling hack.
5: Well, my sister's going to be giving birth soon, so that can be fun uncle.
2: Uncle hack.
5: No, uncle hack. We'll take it. That's the one.
2: No, but I mean, I have a business, and when we were open for people to come in, people would come in to buy for their businesses in pyjamas.
4: But obviously still, guys, come to our business.
5: Was it a pyjama business?
2: No, the pyjamas were not sold in the business. They just thought it was comfortable.
1: Were they nice pyjamas?
2: They were all right.
5: They were all right. All right.
4: I just feel if there's no...
5: We're digging deep here. Name and shame.
4: If there's no expectation of like a dress code, and I'm just here for myself, I'm going in my Primark pyjama set. You'll see me there. Crocs and all. I'll be there. I'm wearing them right now.
3: Well, guys,
2: can I just tell you, the Croc fashion police caught me out this summer and I was like, they said it to me, we never thought you'd wear Crocs. And I went, They're comfortable.
4: And I'm so proud of you for rising above the hate. Because people try and bring crop people down, but we're stronger.
2: Yeah.
1: I've actually... You have socks with your Crocs.
5: So. Yeah. Oh, that'd be rogue.
2: No.
5: Socks and Crocs.
2: That's like
5: wrong.
2: Sandals and socks. Come on. Week,
4: guys, guys, everyone look down before you start speaking.
5: I actually have just received a text from my mum. Who said, I never took you to school in pyjamas, but I did put the bins out in pyjamas all the time.
2: Yeah, I put the bins out in pyjamas.
5: That's acceptable.
4: Because yeah,
2: that's just the outside
4: out?
2: The boundary of your house.
5: Yeah.
4: That's your driveway.
3: Right? I think the worst bit was like, that's like your bit. People working during lockdowns and after, like when you have a Teams meeting and you're actually in pyjamas, or last minute your boss is like, okay, we need to go into a meeting, and then you have to quickly go and change your top. But your bottoms, you might still like be walking around in your shorts and your fluffy slippers or something.
2: This, well, yeah. That's perfectly acceptable at home to be wearing your pyjama bottoms,
3: yeah.
2: Right? And in your Teams meeting, you can wear whatever you want on the top to look that you're like an office person. It's fine. But out of the house, out the front door... Nah.
3: Well, I don't know if it's bad enough. There was one guy who I was working with, and he'd always attend the meetings in a pink dressing gown with the hood on.
5: I've got a little Andrew quick fact here. And
4: I
5: did an interview on Teams during lockdown, and I put on a shirt, a tie, a jacket, and I was just in my boxers and socks underneath. They couldn't see anything. And I got the job, but but they had no idea until just now.
4: And in shape.
2: Are you still in that job?
5: No.
4: They found out.
5: Yeah. I was cold-handed. But, yeah.
1: I don't think we're going to agree on this anytime soon. So I think
2: to be continued next week. Okay.
4: See me in Tesco's and say something.
2: Okay. we will ask our listeners to phone in and maybe get a poll in. How's that?
3: Yes, that sounds good.
4: So we're hanging up if you don't agree with me.
2: Yeah. We have a phone number, 0208 869 3959. You can WhatsApp us on that number as well, 0208 869 3959. 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
3: Or Facebook.
2: Or Facebook, yeah. Find us on Facebook.
0: People do wake up in pyjamas. And speaking about waking up, it is Avicii, by the way.
4: Not X.
2: Ah, yes.
0: It is Avicii. Wake up, wake me up.

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2: It's time for some sports.
3: We're back. We've had a good weekend of football.
2: Good weekend, yes.
3: I mean, again, Everton won 0-0, so we're happy. City beat Man United in the 199th Manchester derby, which is kind of crazy. There's been 199 of them. Arsenal, you guys won
2: 2-0 against Sunderland.
3: That was not away. Bad. Away as well. That's a pretty good effort.
2: A goal from Bruno Guimaraes and Bukayo Saka penalty.
3: Nice. And it's like been nearly 10 years since Arsenal last scored a goal. So Tottenham. Sorry, my bad.
2: Yes.
3: Oh, Arsenal scored lots of goals. Don't worry. but Tottenham, no. So if you're a Tottenham fan, well, sorry.
2: Not sorry.
3: Nah. But yeah, we Everton are currently undefeated. I'm thinking we're going to win the league, but that's probably me being a little bit delusional there. But we're ready for our game. So we're going for what shirt you're wearing today.
2: Yes.
3: Oh, okay, right. I've been actually researching over the last week Arsenal shirts in the last like 25 years.
4: Yeah, so, but don't forget he has other shirts as well.
3: Oh, no. If you're going to like pull out like a Bayern Munich shirt and just like play with my emotions.
2: Not bad idea.
3: Oh, okay. Okay, this could get interesting, people. All right, I've got a few new shirts that I can now wear. So last week when I wore my Everton shirt from 85-86, next week I've got a new shirt that I will wear that is not an Everton shirt.
2: Ooh.
3: Ooh, interesting, I know. But don't worry, I'll be there. So I'm going home shirt.
2: Okay.
3: Not the because I can see a little bit of red out your jumper, but that's what I'm going for. Can I have a clue on the year?
2: The year, okay. I can tell you where Everton finished in this season.
3: Probably last.
2: Everton finished 17th in this season.
3: Why is every shirt you wear, we finish like in the bottom half of the table? Okay, 17th. Again, that could be anything in the last few years, anything in the last 20 years. I reckon... Who was playing for Arsenal who's not on your shirt? Yeah, you got it now.
2: Just try and think of something. Okay, let's try and find the squad.
3: Because that could help me massively. Obviously, Don't give away the one you've got on your back, because that's just like ruins the game. But so we're definitely going for a home shirt. And you said before it was a little bit of a retro one,
2: a little bit
3: ish.
2: Not a retro one, but still a bit retro. I say.
3: A bit retro. So what are we considering? Like, is retro like plus 30 years or like 20 to 30 for you? Because you are like 12.
2: No.
3: Okay. So in the last 20 years, roughly?
2: Yeah, I think, yeah.
3: Over 20 years?
2: Yeah.
3: Oh.
2: Yeah.
3: But less than 30?
2: Yes.
3: Oh, interesting. Okay. Home shirt. It's less than 30 years old, but it's more than 20 years old. So that's a lot of years in between.
4: He normally has that great Arsenal team. You know the...
3: Oh, the Invincibles?
4: Yeah.
3: Ooh, is it an Invincibles year?
2: I can't give you...
3: Good shout. Great shout. We're back in the game, people.
2: I've got the squad of that season up.
3: Okay, talk to me.
2: Talk to one of their players.
3: Was Lehman playing from in goal? Lehman, is that his name?
4: Lehman. Seaman. No,
3: that was David Seaman.
4: Yep.
3: There's Lehman. Wasn't the German one?
2: They were the German one, yes.
3: Yes. Okay, go on, talk to me. What's the squad?
2: I'll give you a position.
3: You like your strikers.
2: A position, and I'll give you one player. So a goalkeeper, defender, midfielder, or forward.
3: Ooh.
2: And I'll tell you one player who played.
3: I want a forward, please.
2: Okay, I'll tell you Danny Welbeck.
3: Oh,
2: no, Danny Bergkamp.
3: Oh, I was like, Danny Welbeck was not. I know he's been around a while, but if he was here 20 years ago, that's crazy. Okay, so Bergkamp was playing. Right, well. That's kind of given. I think it might have given away. There is another striker for Arsenal who also played that year, and I'm thinking it's the year after the Invincibles year.
2: Okay.
3: Because the Invincibles year was 2003, right?
2: 3 or 4, yes.
3: Yeah. So I think you've gone for the year after.
5: 2004.
3: Yeah, 2004, 2005,
2: four,
3: and you've
2: four, five.
3: 4/5, and it's Thierry Henry. Numbers in, done.
2: Okay, is that the final answer?
3: That is my final answer. I've won. If I don't win, I'm going to run out crying.
5: I don't know. Ollie's smiling really hard. So it's gonna
3: this is it.
4: Drum roll.
5: Okay, and this is where I narrate. He slowly rises. He takes off the shirt.
3: It's
5: we see an 0-2.
3: It is red.
4: It's a red shirt. It's an Arsenal shirt.
5: He totally turns around.
2: Is it the 2003-2004 Arsenal home kit?
3: That it is, Henry!
4: Well done. Well done.
3: We got the year wrong.
2: We got the year wrong.
3: Everything else was right.
2: It's the Invincible shirt.
3: Oh.
4: Turn around again, Ollie. Let's see the shirt. Yay.
3: Nice. Oh, I really backed myself then with the year. I thought, you know, I was thinking Invincible's year because that was a pretty good year for them, you know.
2: You thought I would go, I could leave off to throw you off.
3: Oh, man. I've played with my emotions. So Everton finished 17th that year.
2: Yeah.
3: Oh. That's really sad. Maybe Everton will win, like, you know, every now and then on, like, on Instagram or like Twitter, you see like these super predictors, and it says like in like 2045 Everton will win the league. But, and it's like, I still don't believe it.
2: Don't know who finished 16th in this year.
3: Liverpool.
2: City. Yeah, they finished
3: 16th. Oh. And now they're really rich, and it's really annoying.
2: Tottenham finished 14th.
3: 14th. Where did Liverpool finish?
2: Fourth.
3: Ugh, losers. Fine. Okay. Well,
2: I mean, speaking of the week, Everton got this week? They got.
3: Oh, I can't remember. This is actually really bad. Who have we got this week?
2: They got Ipswich.
3: Ipswich is at home.
2: Back
3: at the Hill Dickinson Stadium.
2: And speaking of the Hill Dickinson.
3: Oh, that was it, wasn't it? Good work. I see what you did there. Okay, we've got 1 minute. We'll wrap it up. So, I got this thing about football that in rugby, everyone is mixed. In rugby union, all the fans are mixed. Because like we were saying, you want to go to the Hill Dickinson, yeah. I want to go to the Hill Dickinson, and Arsenal are playing Everton soon. And I thought that'd be really cool to go to the Hill Dickinson and watch Everton and Arsenal, but with you. But then I don't want to sit and like... But then it's not loud, is it? It's so weird. Because I play a sport where everyone mixes and it's absolutely crazy. But yeah, what are your thoughts on that?
2: I mean, I get why it's not mixed, because like rivalries and tensions, that sort of thing. But maybe they can make a small section... Where you can have,
3: like a family section.
2: Yeah, they can,
3: where no one's gonna get angry about wearing an Arsenal top in Everton Stadium.
2: Like no one really cares. It's like bit of fun. Yeah.
3: Yeah, I don't really care. We're probably gonna lose anyway.
2: Yeah.
3: Like no, okay, cool. I love it. Well, that was really fun. Yeah. Next week, I promise I'll be back in my football shirts. I need to think of which ones I can wear. Obviously, I can't wear the Everton one again. That's just like cheating. But I've got a few. I might have to. Maybe I should do rugby shirts. Maybe you've got to try and guess the... I mean, the only probably teams I actually have is probably Ealing Trailfinders because that's where I work. But I think we can find some more.
2: We have got some league action, some cup action this week. Arsenal play Ipswich Town tomorrow at 8 p.m.
3: Do you reckon you'll win?
2: I think we'll win.
3: Score prediction?
2: 3-0.
3: 3-0? Okay.
2: And Everton's got Wolves.
3: You know more about this than me, and I'm an Everton fan.
2: I think it's at
3: Wolves.
2: It's at Hill Dickinson.
3: Oh, you just said that. Yeah, sorry. See, Wolves are a bit of a bogey team for us. Like, we always think we're going to win and then we just don't. So, I'm going to back him. Jack Grealish hat-trick. That could be the one. You never know. Right.
2: And we're speaking of Arsenal, so I'm going to go with this one now. It's Hot Stuff by the Arsenal.

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1: And we are alive and kicking with Simple Minds. With the topic today being the national days, right? And yep. I'll read them out.
2: Yeah. What's the first national day?
1: The first one is Creamfield Donut Day. The second one is Parents Day Off Day. The next one is National Live Creative Day, Arts and Creation. And then the last one, eat a hoagie.
3: What's a hoagie?
2: Okay, I have
3: lot of question marks in my head about all of these.
2: So first one, National Creamfield Donut Day.
3: Ever had one of those, guys?
1: Is it any cream? Like, can I, like a jam-filled donut?
3: I suppose that is a cream, no?
1: Because that's the only type.
3: It's a filling.
1: I like an eclair.
3: Oh.
1: I do love an eclair, mate. I can't lie.
2: Oh, this is such a bad topic to start on. I just remember when I was going to the supermarket over the weekend and I saw the like sweet bakery side and I saw the donuts and it was like there and I wanted to buy it, like, you know, like as if it was calling to me sort of feeling.
1: Yeah.
2: Then I managed to like sort of like hold myself back and be like, step away. Like,
1: I don't
2: this
1: do
2: is
1: that.
2: Not for you.
1: I don't restrain. I'm a go. No. Mm. You only live once.
3: What's your favorite filling?
2: Yeah.
1: Eclairs, just like the normal, like whipped cream.
3: Fresh cream. Okay. Yeah.
1: But then, like any actual donut, I'll only do jam. Anything else, I'm not doing that.
2: Any fancy sort of donuts anyone's ever tried?
1: No.
2: Or are there any classics that you know you just couldn't get enough of?
1: A classic, like a little like sprinkle donut.
2: Mm-hmm.
1: I love a little or like the Simpson like glazed donuts.
2: Oh,
1: I love them.
2: I think when I was a kid, I really liked the jam filled donuts.
1: Well, yeah, like a classic. With like, powdered sugar.
4: Yeah.
0: I mean, I remember Krispy Kreme. They did like a cookie and cream donut.
1: See, when do donuts start getting like whimsical, crave, you start doing stuff like Willy Wonka-esque, that's when I was like, that's too much for me. Maybe that's when I'm like getting old, but it's like, why is there like a house on top of my donut? It's too much.
3: There's a house on top of the donut?
1: Do you want to start like putting like stuff, they put like an extra cookie and then like a chocolate bar and it's like,
2: yes,
1: it's too much.
2: Yes. How do you even put that in your mouth?
1: Right.
2: It's like, you know when you have those triple hamburgers and it's like, how do I eat this?
1: Yeah, you got to cut them in like 3 pieces.
4: Very messily.
2: Yes. Okay, next one I think quite a few of us can relate to. Maybe some of us can relate to in terms of being the children and letting your parents have a day off. So having a parents' day off, I don't think that's really possible. Yeah.
1: Yeah, where are the kids going on the parents' day off?
2: Yeah, where do the kids go? Okay, so let's say you have got a childminder, okay? Got childcare sorted. You've left the kids. But, Anu, have you ever felt like when you leave the kids, you just can't switch off and stop thinking about them, even though you're away, so you can't actually enjoy whatever you've taken your time off for?
3: You're checking your phone, you're looking at it,
2: thinking, or your conversations around your friends and family become about your kids, and it's like,
1: yeah.
4: The worst thing I did was give my mum my Find My Friends.
3: Oh?
4: Oh.
1: Ooh, what I did was, my mum doesn't know what Find My Friends is, so I put hers on my phone, but I didn't, like, add her.
4: So you put the shoe on the other foot. You're not looking where your mum is.
1: I used to, like, watch where she was going.
2: I need to know what this is. I've never heard of it.
1: Don't worry about it. I'm going to save the kids.
2: I need to safeguard my kids,
4: like,
2: guys.
4: I sent it to my mum doesn't have an iPhone, but I share. Oh, my mum should text me saying, rude. Sorry, Susan. I put it on my dad's phone, and my mum then realised it was connected to the iPad, and it was like, this is incredible. I can see where Andrew is at all the time. And I was like out with friends, and she was like, you having a good time? So stop it. Leave me alone.
1: I do like to collect people my Find My, and then I call them my Sims, and I'll text my friend, like, whose house are you at now?
3: Oh, wow.
1: You coming home?
3: It's scary.
4: Yeah, that's just scary. You're not having my Find My Friends.
1: No, I'm so casual about it. It's only like once every couple weeks. I'll be like, oh, you're not going to work today? Like, it's just. Don't worry, we'll talk after, guys. Don't worry.
4: So good.
2: Okay, and the next one, National Live Creative Day. So that's to do with art and creation. Does that mean doing art on the spot?
4: Yeah, like right now, kind of. Like live art, live creation, any kind of like performance.
3: Yeah,
4: yeah.
3: Doing that.
4: Yeah, this is it. This is totally it. It could be busking. Yeah. Oh, doing a great job. we should be famous. Anything. Could, yeah, you could be on the street. You could be on theatre. I think kind of like expressing yourself through art and through a creative aspect, which I think is really cool.
2: I think the ones that one thing that really fascinated me of recent was there's this painter and she goes around to weddings and does like a live portrait of the bride and groom.
4: Oh,
2: that's
4: so
2: the cute. Like detail in it and the accuracy is so incredible.
4: Mm.
2: It's like, how do you manage to do this during the wedding ceremony, like in that much time?
4: It looks incredible. Yeah. I wish I could draw.
2: Yeah.
4: I'm very much part of the crayon club. Oh. Like, I'm not very good at drawing, but in my brain, like, I'm going to draw the best thing. It's going to be
2: abstract.
4: Like hang it in the Louvre, but then it's just really bad.
2: Picasso. You're going to be Picasso.
4: Thanks. I don't think so.
3: And the last one, eat a hoagie.
2: What is a hoagie?
3: So I have got
1: sounds
3: the,
1: like a cuss.
3: I've got hoagie. The AI-inspired definition, but I'm going to kind of do a quick... What do you think a hoagie is, Andy?
4: I think I know what a hoagie is. So
3: oh,
4: I think
3: you
4: my,
3: do?
4: Yeah.
3: Oh,
2: what is a hoagie?
4: I don't want to spoil it for everyone. You know, you got to guess
2: oh
4: first.
2: Oh my gosh.
1: A hoagie. I know it's American and I know it's a food.
3: Correct on both.
1: Well, thank
2: what,
1: you.
2: What do you think of a hog?
1: Would you call me?
4: Oh, someone call it Char.
2: Beep. No, a hog.
1: It no? does sound meaty, yeah.
4: Like a hog roast.
2: Yeah, like a pig.
4: Kinda, yeah.
2: Is that a pig?
3: Yeah.
4: Yeah, yeah. With like,
1: the, like a sausage?
4: That's kind of part of a pig. But like hog roast is like when it's like a whole pig is just on a...
1: on the stick and it
4: on a thing. What's it called?
3: Spit, yeah.
4: Yeah, on a spit, that's on it. Spit,
3: yeah.
1: You guys know all the words.
4: I know, where is that?
2: What's a hoagie?
3: So a hoagie is a large filled sandwich served on a long crusty bread roll.
2: Oh.
3: Most famously associated with Philadelphia.
1: Oh, it's a baguette.
3: And then you can have different
2: Is that
3: fillings.
2: Like a Subway?
4: Like oh. a, well, I think where Subway originated from. Do you know what I mean? Like, it's yeah. very...
2: So they should be so calling like themselves hoagie?
4: Hoagie, yes, maybe. Hoagie yeah. way. So you got like meats, lettuce, tomatoes, probably a lot of sauce. And it's like this, it's massive. Like, probably bigger than your face.
2: It, one of those things again, how do you fit this yeah. in your mouth? How do it's, you eat
4: yeah.
2: it?
4: Yeah. But, I know. What a really rogue, like, national day.
2: Okay, nice.
1: I mean, I love a Subway, so
2: you've
1: got the hoagies.
2: Do you guys feel that Subway is healthier than having like a burger or something?
1: My thing about Subway is your opinion on it is like you made the sandwich. So if you think it's unhealthy, you made that sandwich.
4: Mm.
1: If you think it's healthy, you made that sandwich.
2: Mm.
1: I don't think it's healthy, but I like it.
4: It's all about portion control.
1: Yeah.
4: Like if you have 10,000 McDonald's, then it's probably quite bad. If you have one, that's all right.
2: Yeah.
4: Yeah.
2: That makes sense.
1: They used to market it as like a weight loss meal, but...
4: Who knows? Well, it definitely hasn't made me lose weight.
2: Well, before we get too attached and, you know, crave and on our way out, maybe catch another burger, I feel we should go into our next song, which is Separate Ways. So making our
1: we
2: separate
1: should
2: way.
1: Go our separate ways.
2: Yes, from the fast food.
4: Nice. Separate.

0: session.
1: You don't need to do Stevie Wonder.
2: That, and that was Step Away by Journey there.
3: What a song. Okay, we've got like, it's 4 minutes to ten. We haven't got long left. But last question. Traitors the Musical is coming to the West End in 2027. How exciting. I want to know, super quick fire, how, like what random play or random book, random movie that you could not imagine being a musical? Because like, Traitors is class and it's brilliant on BBC. But do you not think they're going too far? Like, what happened to like My Fair Lady? Do you know what I mean? Where are the original musicals? And they got jukebox musicals. But yeah, talk to me. What have you got?
4: Maybe it's a Gen Z thing. They need something else.
1: Don't bring us into it.
3: Like The Stranger Things. The Stranger Things one as well.
4: Stranger Things is really good.
3: Yeah.
5: I was going to say His Dark Materials.
3: Oh.
5: I feel that would be a really good one if it was a musical.
3: That'd be dark.
5: Ooh. Yeah.
3: I like it. Annie, what do you reckon?
6: You know what I was thinking?
3: Reservoir Dogs.
6: Richard Tarantino's film. I think it would make a great musical because you had like Mr. Blue, Mr. Pink. I don't know if anyone's seen
4: it. It's dark.
6: It is dark, but like one of those sort of...
4: Where would they put the blood?
3: That's so true.
6: Spewing out.
3: Mine would be Batman.
4: Ooh.
3: Like, I just can't imagine. I was saying before, I can't imagine like Batman and the Joker having an argument and then Batman just starts like bursting into song. It'd be like kind of weird. But I'd love to see it.
6: That would be good.
3: What would
1: yours be? Oh, I was thinking, but they're all like kind of like songs where you shouldn't be singing. Like I was thinking like Django Unchained or something like that. Like,
3: oh yes, dark.
1: Why are you doing that? I think a lot of Tarantino films, I can't see him.
3: Well, Tarantino is going to the West End. That's just
1: like
3: come to
1: he's
3: me.
1: Just going or
3: no. I think like he's doing a production. There's a Tarantino production.
6: A new one? Or
3: yeah, I swear I've seen that somewhere. I might have made that up. I don't think I have.
1: I heard,
3: but
1: I
3: remember seeing something somewhere that either he's performing or he's taking something to the West End that I saw maybe
1: he's
3: next year.
1: Wow.
3: I know. But there you go. Quick.
2: Sorry to interrupt.
4: I tell you what, The Sixth Sense.
1: Oh. Yeah. You know, I could see him singing like, I see dead people. Like, I could see.
4: And then the dead people get up and dance.
1: Yeah.
3: Well, there you go.
1: Oh, yeah. Now you're sort of dancing into it. Like,
3: and
1: yeah.
3: That
5: guys,
3: is,
5: we still
3: that,
5: have time for Halloween.
3: Oh, no. And that is my degree done. where's Andrew? Tree number four.
5: Well, that was an amazing show, guys. And we will be back same time next week.
1: And we're not lying, so don't be suspicious.
5: Yeah.
1: Or super suspicious.
3: Nice.
5: So it will be a goodbye from me, Seema.
2: Goodbye from me, Oliver.
1: Goodbye from me, Shadia.
6: Goodbye from me, Anu.
3: Goodbye from me, Andrew.
4: Goodbye from Bina. And I think we're going to play out with a little bit of Stevie Wonder, aren't we, Ollie?
2: No, just a small bit.
4: Just a small bit so that we're not so superstitious. Is that right?
2: Yeah. I know. Yeah. We've
1: got 20 seconds of it.
2: Oh, wait, just by a little bit.
4: Oh, okay, whatever.
1: Oh, where have you got?

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